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1: And all kinds.

0: It's the Greg Beharrell Show. You know, if there's one thing that people are always saying to me, it's, Greg, what's something that bothers you? Oh, I bought tortilla chips with maize, but then looked on both sides of the bag and couldn't find it. Another thing people are saying to me is, Greg Beharrell, you don't have enough news from Fresno on your radio show. And you're thinking, Greg, why would I care what's going on in Fresno? Well, Fresno is a magical place, as we're about to find out when we listen to another actual clip from the Fresno Television News.
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0: 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Egads, a phone call.
1: Whoa, hi there.
0: What? Well, it's not video call. Why you sound so shocked?
1: Did I just reach the real Greg B. Harrell?
0: No. This is the fake Greg. Here, check the stitching. It's just dental floss.
1: Oh, gotcha.
0: Yeah. Hmm. Well, what you up to?
1: Oh, you know, I'm trying to go home and I'm tired.
0: Oh, why are you tired?
1: I mean, just got off a 10-hour shift.
0: A 10-hour shift? Oh, my goodness. Are your paychecks issued by the Scrooge and Marley Company?
1: Yeah.
0: But in all seriousness, what keeps you at work for 10 hours?
1: I mean, I work at an animal hospital.
0: Oh, an animal hospital. That is wonderful. Oh, thank you so much for doing what you do.
1: Oh, well, thanks. I do like animals. I work in an ER, and it can be crazy sometimes, but, you know, I like it.
0: That's really special.
1: Oh, well, you know what? Thank you for being a radio DJ host. I'm sure it takes a very special kind of person to do that.
0: Well, you don't have to say it like Carmela Soprano covertly talking to Tony about work. It's radio.
1: Okay.
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It's the Greg Beharrell Show. We've talked before on the program about this study done by a company called SeatPick that looked at which cities have the most record stores. They found that leading the pack is Tokyo, 224 record stores in the city. But who else is in the top five? Okay, so Tokyo is at one with 224 record stores. London, England has the second most record stores with about 110 within the city. Berlin at three with 98. Los Angeles in at four with 95 record shops. And New York is fifth with about 72 record stores within the city. Oh my gosh, I would love to overspend on a Japanese import in those spots.

0: Kirk and Marianne.
1: I called them and I said, this is going to sound strange. But did anybody turn in $40? Because I lost $40 and it might have been there.
2: And you
1: she's
2: know
1: like,
2: how earlier
1: nobody
2: we did
1: turned in $40.
2: Little things that show you someone's wealthy.
1: Yeah, when you call it
2: that's not it.
0: Afternoons from 2 to 7, 98 Rock.

0: 98 Rock. This is a phone call that happened. So yeah, there's that. Or this. I mean, do you still go to malls?
1: No.
0: How come?
1: They're just boring, I guess.
0: Well, I think that places that don't serve food on a stick are boring.
1: I mean, what's the point of a mall? You just walk around and people smell, and it's, so I don't want to be around all those yucky people with their nasty germs and stuff.
0: Right, okay. You know, I would like to revisit the scenarios where you are actively smelling people in public. But first, if you don't go to the mall, well, what do you wish on?
1: What do I wish on?
0: When you go to the mall, they always have that fountain somewhere, and you can throw in some change and make a wish.
1: Greg, I haven't made a fountain wish since I was, like, 8.
0: Oh, wow. You're missing out. I made 5 fountain wishes last weekend. Cost me 40% of my salary.
1: Oh. Did they come true?
0: Not yet, no.
1: No.
0: But there is still time to bring back McDonald's pizza, fingers crossed. Okay, so if you had to make a mall fountain wish, what would you wish for?
1: Probably wish for like a corn dog or something.
0: Ah, food on a stick. Just like getting lost in the mall parking lot looking for your car, we've come full circle.

0: 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It's pretty cool. Check it out. Let me know what you think. Or just shout what you think, and I'll probably be close enough to hear it. Amazing that people will brag about anything. Like, this vehicle makes frequent stops. It's like, okay, I mean, if there's traffic, mine does too.
1: 2026 is Amelia's last ride here at 98 Rock. I don't know how to take it. So we're going to send her out in style.
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1: And all.

0: It's the Greg Beharrell Show. You know, if you're like me, then you also believe all styles of eggs become scrambled eggs as you eat. But also, if you're like me, you're busy during the afternoon all week long. If that's the case, there's something very important you're missing. All the great TV that's on during the afternoon. Don't worry, I've got your back on this. Here's a sample of what you've missed on afternoon TV.
1: Unless you're a stoner, it's not something you'd see. So here's what you missed on afternoon TV.
2: Is anyone here into baby talk?
3: 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She's going to be 7.
2: Of course, we think everyone here is a winner but me.

0: Justin, Scott, and Spiegel.
1: I would love to have the original formula Coca-Cola with the cocaine. Just experience.
2: Just to see what it's like.
1: Hell yeah, dude. Put it over ice and just sit there and go, hey,
0: Mornings on 90.

0: 98 Rock, phone me. Because if you've heard this show before, you know I'm very phony. No, wait.
1: You're hearing me pack a bowl.
0: You're packing a bowl?
1: Yeah.
0: And I take it you're not a ceramics dealer shipping out an eBay sale. Oh, no. Well, okay, how big is this bowl you're packing?
1: It's, big enough.
0: Well, what are you, Clarence Boddicker talking to RoboCop? Big enough, Murphy.
1: Exactly.
0: You're gonna get the munchies, you know that, right?
1: Dude, you don't even know. I'm gonna go home and eat a whole box of Apple Jacks.
0: A is for apple, J is for just groove on it, man. We eat what we like. Can't you THC that? It's fine. Those are old Applejack slogans, and I'm doing a play on words because it's comedically... It doesn't matter.
1: Man, I was going to say something, but I forgot what I was about to say.
0: Wow. This is going to be the easiest work of that bowl's career.
1: Man, yeah.
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It's the Greg B. Harrell Show. We talk about weird stuff you're not going to hear on other shows. This company called SeatPick did a study, and they asked, what major city in the world has the most music venues? In at number one, Chicago. Yeah, 151 venues. That beats L.A. at number two with 135 venues. New York at number three with 124 music venues. Seoul, South Korea at 115 in the four spot. And Atlanta with 112 music venues sits at number five in the world. Ain't that something? The answer is yes, it is.

Kirk and Marianne's bonus round, Sunday morning, 6 to 10. Come and get it served up hot. This time around, we get into the homeless people that we come into contact in our daily travels and disciplining other people's kids. That can be a little tricky sometimes. And what men want to know about women. That and so much more when you blow us a bad breath kiss. Sunday morning, 6 to 10. It's Kirk and Marianne's bonus round on 98 Rock.

0: 98 Rock. The following phone call was taped before a dead studio audience. What you up to?
1: Nothing.
0: Nothing. Ooh, is Parmenides there?
1: Yeah.
0: So Parmenides was an ancient Greek philosopher who first introduced the concept of nothingness.
1: All right.
0: Yeah, good times. Or as Heidegger would say, what times? Okay, strike two. So where are you? Where are you off to?
1: On my way home, actually.
0: Oh, here we go. What happens when you get home?
1: Bed.
0: What, instantly?
1: Yeah, long day.
0: So, sorry, is this Snorlax calling? So you flop on the couch and then instant pass out.
1: I mean, I gotta change first and then I'll go to bed, you know?
0: Change clothes, or are you a shapeshifter?

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0: Crook and Marianne afternoons.
1: And all kinds of rock.
0: All day long.
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2: 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Keep on rolling, baby. You know what time it is.

0: 98 Rock. Listen to this. My stars. This is something else. So everything on the menu is vegan.
1: 100% everything. Every single thing is vegan there on the menu.
0: Wow, that's fun. Nice to see vegetables getting the work.
1: Oh, no.
0: You know, I'll tell you something. One of my favorite spots ever is an all-vegan restaurant in New York called Dirt Candy. What a name.
1: I am so onto that.
0: Yeah. And they used to do, you won't believe this, a carrot hot dog.
1: Oh, wow.
0: Now, I know it sounds like a scheme Alfalfa would cook up to earn the Rascals some candy money, but it was actually awesome. Yeah, amazing how far vegan and vegetarian food has come.
1: There's so many different options for people now. Even if you're not vegan, vegetarian, it's like you can still have these things and enjoy them.
0: Oh, yeah. Years ago, the options for veggie burgers were so limited. You had your choice between a grain patty that crumbles like an ancient ruin or a hockey puck with grill marks. Yeah, I raise a vegan toast to you with mashed banana in lieu of butter.

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1: Saturday morning, 6 to 10 on Justin Scott and Spiegel's Behind the Curtain. Hey, Cybertruck owners, do you have buyer's remorse now that everybody seems to be clowning on your vehicle? I took my son shooting. I was terrible. He was amazing. You told us about the first time ever you got drunk as a kid. We brought back Weapon Wednesday, and our boy Scott dealt with a brutal hemorrhoid. We tell the tale. Saturday morning, 6 to 10, Behind the Curtain.

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1: Well, you know, I'll tell you, I'm super impressed that you were able to name a video game song just from hearing me hum it. It's quite a skill. Well, skill-ish.
2: But I got one for you.
1: Oh, here we go.
2: Okay, you ready?
1: Mm-hmm. That's from Zelda on Nintendo 64.
2: Yeah.
1: Yeah, this would be a creepy thing to say in any other situation, but I taught my mouth to do that in the woods. Yeah, played that on the old ocarina.
2: But what song?
1: Oh, I see. The actual title of the song. Is it called Stairway to Hyrule? No, I'm not going to remember. So please, just tell everyone, hey, listen! Appreciate you getting that reference. Okay, so what is the name of that Zelda song?
2: It's Saria's Song.
1: That's right, Saria's Song, yeah.
2: Yeah, the most mainstream Zelda song, man.
1: Oh, yeah, so mainstream. I mean, what club isn't bumping that at 2 a.m.?
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It's the Greg B. Harrell Show. We've been diving into this cool study done by a company called SeatPick that asked all sorts of fascinating music questions about cities. Here's one of them. What city in the world has the most musical instrument stores? Chennai, India. They have 176 musical instrument stores. The closest in North America to the top of the list? Boston. Yeah, they got 129 musical instrument shops. Woo! I would love to be too scared that I'll drop a guitar at those places.

0: Jack and Marianne.
1: I was like, I really need help. There's a tree coming down. And he kind of casually, and I'm like, no, this is bad. And he was laughing. And
2: he didn't share your urgency.
1: I mean, I was like out of breath, running.
3: Very tree falls on your house. That's a good reel. That's a good reel.
1: I know. Imagine the clicks we'll get.
0: Afternoons from 2 to 7.

0: 98 Rock, and the phone lines are lit up. Seriously, they're really lit. Like, there are empty Doritos bags everywhere. Hello, welcome to the winter of your discontent, or really any season.
1: Yo, what up, Greg?
0: Wow, okay, what a question. I don't even think my doctor wants to know that answer. What's going on?
1: You know, nothing much.
0: All right, cool. We'll just let it breathe.
1: Was just like,
0: oh, here we go.
1: Surprised that I was able to get through to you on a second day in a row.
0: What? And you called back? Wow. I mean, that is more toxic than Blair and Chuck.
1: I actually just got out of class.
0: Oh, post school. So now you're checking out my show to learn a little more.
1: Yeah, exactly. I get to tune in and listen to you, man.
0: Well, in that case, welcome to What Not to Do with Your Life 101, Radio DJ.

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0: 98 Rock. Hey, if you phone into the show, you should know that the phone actually has a really long cord. That way I can go in the other room and get some privacy, Mom! Where are you going right now?
1: Place for Writers.
0: Wow, you'd think they'd be able to come up with a better name. So why are you going to a Place for Writers?
1: No, I'm the writer.
0: Oh, okay. Now, do you say I'm a writer because it's quicker to say that than I'm difficult to deal with?
1: Why are writers notoriously difficult people?
0: Well, imagine if you spent all day with grammar.
1: Because I hear that about actors, you know.
0: Oh, yeah. No, actors are difficult, too. Well, unless they're really good actors, because then they can just pretend not to be.

0: It's the Greg B. Harrell Show. We talk bizarre music stuff that other shows don't talk about. Like this. Music festivals are more desirable as you get older? Huh? Now, this is true, at least according to a study out of the UK. They asked folks over 50 about their music festival habits, only to find that one-third of people 50-plus attended more music festivals now than they did in their youth. You know what? Don't tell them how much a water would have costed a festival back then.
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19: What's up? This is Ivan Moody from the one and only Five Finger Death Punch. Let me be the first to welcome you to the Eye of the Storm.

0: 98 Rock. Here, this is an example of the phone calls that come in to 98 Rock. I mean, Dante clearly forgot to include us as a level. The Greg B. Harrell Show has a new sponsor. 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Now let's go back to the show. Working on the jingle. Hello.
1: Hello.
0: Hi.
1: Hi.
0: Okay, well, I'm glad we did this.
1: Like,
0: what's going on?
1: How are you?
0: I have never felt better and had less. How are you?
1: You know, I could probably say I've never felt worse and had more.
0: Never felt worse and had more. Now, there's a Lifetime movie I'd watch.
1: Would you, though?
0: Of course. I always love having something on which to blame my crying.
1: Well, I hope you would cry along with me.
0: Well, I think you just titled the sequel.
1: Yeah.

Kirk and Marianne's bonus round, Sunday morning, 6 to 10. Come and get it served up hot. This time around, we get into the homeless people that we come into contact in our daily travels and disciplining other people's kids. That can be a little tricky sometimes. And what men want to know about women. That and so much more when you blow us a bad breath kiss. Sunday morning, 6 to 10. It's Kirk and Marianne's bonus round on 98 Rock.

It's the Greg B. Harrell Show. I'm going to write my mental diary in moments. If you've never heard that before, a mental diary thought is the kind of thing that floats through your mind where, if you said it out loud, people will be like, what? That's the kind of thing you think about? Well, you can share those thoughts on this show. In fact, here's a mental diary thought I had not moments ago. Shout out to vampires for always looking good in spite of the mirror thing.

0: It's the Greg B. Harrell Show. Life is too short. Let's not spend our time height-shaming it. I like to close every show by writing a little something in my diary. So here we go. Dear Diary, Greg B. Harrell here. Why can't Frankenstein make friends? He has resting stitch face. Thanks for listening, everybody.
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You can call the Greg B. Harrell Show, 888-760-1977. 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
1: Saturday morning, 6 to 10 on Justin Scott and Spiegel's Behind the Curtain. Hey, Cybertruck owners, do you have buyer's remorse now that everybody seems to be clowning on your vehicle? I took my son shooting. I was terrible. He was amazing. You told us about the first time ever you got drunk as a kid. We brought back Weapon Wednesday, and our boy Scott dealt with a brutal hemorrhoid. We tell the tale. Saturday morning, 6 to 10, Behind the Curtain.

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Crooked Marianne's bonus round, Sunday morning, 6 to 10. Come and get it served up hot. This time around, we get into the homeless people that we come into contact in our daily travels and disciplining other people's kids. That can be a little tricky sometimes. And what men want to know about women. That and so much more when you blow us a bad breath kiss. Sunday morning, 6 to 10. It's Crooked Marianne's bonus round on 98 Rock.

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1: Saturday morning, 6 to 10 on Justin Scott and Spiegel's Behind the Curtain. Hey, Cybertruck owners, do you have buyer's remorse now that everybody seems to be clowning on your vehicle? I took my son shooting. I was terrible. 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You told us about the first time ever you got drunk as a kid. We brought back Weapon Wednesday, and our boy Scott dealt with a brutal hemorrhoid. We tell the tale. Saturday morning, 6 to 10, Behind the Curtain.

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Crooked Mary Ann's bonus round, Sunday morning, 6 to 10. Come and get it served up hot. This time around, we get into the homeless people that we come into contact in our daily travels and disciplining other people's kids. That can be a little tricky sometimes. And what men want to know about women. That and so much more when you blow us a bad breath kiss. Sunday morning, 6 to 10. It's Crooked Mary Ann's bonus round on 98 Rock.

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1: Saturday morning, 6 to 10 on Justin Scott and Spiegel's Behind the Curtain. 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I took my son shooting. I was terrible. 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You told us about the first time ever you got drunk as a kid. We brought back Weapon Wednesday, and our boy Scott dealt with a brutal hemorrhoid. We tell the tale. Saturday morning, 6 to 10, Behind the Curtain.

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1: Saturday morning, 6 to 10 on Justin Scott and Spiegel's Behind the Curtain. Hey, Cybertruck owners, do you have buyer's remorse now that everybody seems to be clowning on your vehicle? 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

0: Kirk and Marianne's bonus round, Sunday morning, 6 to 10. Come and get it served up hot. 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That and so much more when you blow us a bad breath kiss. Sunday morning, 6 to 10. It's Kirk and Marianne's bonus round on 98 Rock. School's out. Grades are in. And the Fs. No Fs given.
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0: Cook and Marianne afternoons.
1: And all kinds of rock.
0: All day long.
1: This is 98 Rock. We now take you behind the curtain with Justin Scott and Spiegel. 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
2: The hemorrhoid nightmare continues for our brother Scott. He was dealing with it last week.

0: That bad boy said something about drawing out the fluid. Spoiler alert, he went home, he tried it, it didn't work. So now he's just got a hemorrhoid that's a little bit sweeter. It was a rough week for a guy. If you jump on Livewire, you could see us picking our nose, scratching our asses, doing some banking. Please feel free, zoom in on my computer screen. See how many hundreds of dollars I have. But you probably saw Scott getting up, sitting down, moving around, readjusting himself because he's got this time bomb ticking in his ass and he had trouble focusing because of it. He fought through the pain, and we delivered what I thought was a pretty damn good week of shows, but you tried to help. Some of you did, some of you failed, with a big hemorrhoid update on Behind the Curtain.
1: Val, you ever have a hemorrhoid?
2: Not answering that.
1: That's a yes, then. If it's not a no, it's a yes, right? If it's not an immediate no, then it's a yes.
0: It's a no.
1: That's the way I work.
0: Yeah, oh no. The minute it's like, I plead the fifth, that's a yes.
1: Yeah,
0: I'd rather not say, that's a yes.
1: Why was it an immediate no?
0: No.
1: Ew, never.
0: Yeah. No, of course not.
1: I'm not answering. So
0: my
1: that means
0: delicate derriere.
2: You shouldn't even ask me. Like, don't ask.
1: Well, I'm asking only because I'm sharing, because I am currently suffering, Val.
2: Your Uncle Scott is over here suffering.
1: Oh
2: my, how
1: suffering
2: can I help
1: with
2: you?
1: A mean, angry hemorrhoid.
2: How can I help
1: on
2: you?
1: My,
0: we've got some rubber gloves.
2: Death bread.
1: And I don't, a lot of people are saying, I've checked and they say, get the suppositories, because I did read, I'm like, does the suppository work for an outer one? And I read that they said it doesn't, but everyone's saying, and I'm getting, we had that nurse check in, I'm getting more nurses checking in. They're saying that the medicine will work from the inside out.
2: What's so the medicine?
1: You get a preparation H suppository.
2: Okay.
1: Suppository goes in your butt.
2: Okay.
1: Yeah. And you wedge it in there.
2: Nice.
1: And then, like, your body temperature and everything makes it, like, melt, and it's all, like, this
2: nice... it's like a gel or something?
1: It's like a jelly-like
2: right.
1: medicine
0: it's
1: that works.
0: It's a strange
2: and will
0: process.
2: It, will it, like, dissolve the hemorrhoid? Like, what's it going
1: to
2: do?
1: It helps shrink it. I got to get this thing to shrink a little bit.
0: I know it promotes blood flow to the area to get, like, blood moving. Isn't that what a hemorrhoid is? When blood gets trapped, like, it goes in but won't come out? It
1: something.
0: Kind of fills?
1: It's definitely filled with blood.
0: All right, Val, have you ever had to take a suppository?
2: Gosh.
0: Those things...
2: I can't recall.
0: ...are unique.
2: Yeah.
0: You learn a little something about your body. This is a biological discussion. This is biology class. This is all it is. But do you know that your mouth, when you eat, you chew and then you swallow? Your backside could do the same thing.
2: What?
0: I know. It doesn't make any sense until you actually do it. The first time I needed to use a suppository, I'm in a very compromising position in my bathroom. I'm using it as the instructions say to... And as I place it, my butt goes, and we'll take that. And you're like, whoa!
1: Yeah, it does
0: just,
1: this weird,
2: really?
1: Like...
0: It swallows it up. Like
2: oh, my God.
0: Beam.
2: That's Facts. Crazy.
0: It freaked me out the first time. Like, whoa! What's going on in there? It's like a little Dyson.
1: It's like that sphincter muscle. Once you get past that sphincter muscle, it's all systems go.
0: Oh, yeah. Suddenly, I started eyeing up a bag of Twizzlers. A lot different. Let's do some science. 410-338-1098.
1: Val, like, as I sit here, right now I'm about, like...
2: Are you in pain right now?
1: Two or three.
2: Really?
1: But then there's a time where I'll shift my weight or I'll do something, and it spikes to about a seven. And
2: How
1: I
2: long has this been going on?
1: This has only been since, like, Friday.
2: Okay.
1: So I'm still... That's what I'm trying to figure out through the help of the listeners.
2: Yeah.
1: When do I seek medical advice?
0: Mm-hmm.
1: What do I do?
2: Wait.
1: We're saying cold compress. I'm going to do that.
2: Oh, okay.
1: We're
2: going to
1: go suppository.
2: All right.
1: I got the toxin medicated wipes.
2: What are you
1: wipes.
2: Eating? Like, maybe it's what you're eating.
1: My diet's been good. My bowel movements have actually been very smooth
2: All
1: and
2: right.
1: nice.
2: All right. Well, don't spend too much time. That's what happens.
1: I know.
0: Yeah, I sometimes doom scroll on the toilet, blow the thing out. He's clearly not with child, but I know that sometimes women during childbush will... Childbirth will
1: oh
0: push.
1: Oh, my God. Childbush.
0: A childbirth. Evan was
2: yeah,
0: born
2: I can't
0: with full
2: wait
0: bush.
2: For the day. I can't wait for the day.
0: Yeah. You just want
2: to
0: get put
2: happen
0: under
2: to me.
0: C-section.
2: Yeah.
0: All right. Have you seen C-section scars these days? They're this big.
2: Yeah, you can't see them.
0: They're right underneath the abdomen.
2: You can't even see them.
0: Smooth as a bell. What else here? Yeah. Swollen, inflamed blood vessels.
1: Yeah.
0: Yeah. Yep. So they bulge, they swell due to excess pressure. So we've heard the witch hazel. We've heard the preparation H. We've heard the cold compresses. Quinn, Dr. Quinn, medicine woman, I have not heard this.
3: Well, I'm actually... On Facebook, there's a homeopathic group that...
1: What are you, my mother?
0: No.
1: What are you, my mother? What are you, my father? It says on Facebook, you gotta do this.
0: You have to squeeze a dream catcher between your butt cheeks under a full moon.
1: What is Facebook saying?
3: Well, actually, it was recommended by a veterinarian to put sugar on it.
1: Done.
0: Okay,
1: and what's that do?
3: Well,

0: can't tell you the scientific, why it works, but the veterinarian said that he or she would use it on animals who had vaginal prolapse or like a uterine prolapse.
1: Yeah.
0: You put sugar on it and somehow it sucks it back in.
2: Yeah.
0: So I actually did use the sugar.
3: Oh, you did?
0: And
3: this.
0: Then another. Yes, I did. And it did help, strangely enough. And then another lady said, well, after you get some relief, when you get in the shower, slather that bad boy up with, something slippery and take your favorite digit and poke that sucker back in.
1: Oh,
0: it really does.
2: All right.
1: Quinn, I am familiar with these pages. I had an ex that was a little crunchy. She was a little, she liked the Eastern medicines, the homeopathic stuff. I've seen these message boards. I don't think it was Facebook, but I think she was on a Reddit thing. The sickliest people I've ever seen. I mean, I've never seen a group of people that I go, I just want to go and just sit them in a room and go, whatever you're doing, whatever that slice of onion underneath of your hat, whatever that amethyst you keep in your armpit is, the tumor's getting bigger. It's not working. Whatever the hell you're doing, praying to the northern star is not going to have that bone calcify back in place.
2: I'll say this, Quinn. I did know about the sugar, but I've seen that on some of the vet shows where a dog's Red Rocket will be out, and it gets stuck out, and it doesn't go back in. They put sugar on the Red Rocket, and it goes back in.
4: I tell you what.
2: Same science, I'm imagining.
4: The sugar on the backside, I'm sure that could help in the bedroom, if you know what I mean.
1: That's the only way your ass is getting any sweeter.
2: All right, fine. Somebody get me some Domino's sugar. Let's go.
1: Quinn, I want you to listen back tomorrow for an update. We're putting some Domino's sugar on that ass. Thank you, Quinn, very, very much. We got to hold on. Here's another one here. Rodney, applying sugar to a medical hemorrhoid is a technique used by doctors to severely shrink swollen or prolapse hemorrhoids by drawing out fluids. I'm thinking you put a little sugar on ass tonight. Put some brown sugar on there. Maybe some pink sugar. Maybe a little, maybe like some whipped cream. Turn that ass into a sundae. Get back there with some sprinkles. Maybe drizzle some maraschino cherry juice on there.
2: We're going to have a treat.
1: Invite somebody over to, hey, you want to clean this thing up when I'm done with it?
5: 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Thanks for listening. 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
1: You never know what your kids are going to be good at. The trick is, as a new parent myself, I say new parent, I've been one for 10 years now, is that you have them try a bunch of stuff. Have them try some stuff that they're interested in, some stuff you're interested in, some stuff that somebody suggested you thought they might be good for, and maybe, who knows, something will grab a hold of them. Well, all my kids have played sports from soccer to football, jiu-jitsu to track, and just as a little bit of fun, I said, my boy Gav, my 18-year-old, he's graduating high school. Let's do something fun. Let's take him clay shooting. We'll have him shoot some clay pigeons, some discs. And I took him out to a beautiful place called the Point and Pintail. You'll hear me recap it coming up. And we did it for fun. I thought I was going to do okay. I was terrible. I thought his grandfather would do okay. He did great. I thought Mudge might have some difficulty. She was fine. Then ended up being the only person that day that shot two at the same time with one shotgun shell. Very impressive. But then there was my Gav. He puts that shotgun into his shoulder. It was a 20-gauge, a lighter-gauge shotgun. Blam! Shoots his first one. Blam! Shoots his second one. Third, fourth, fifth. He's dropping these things out of the air. Halfway through the day, I'm like, do we enroll this guy in the United States Marines? Do we put this guy in sharpshooter training? We think we might have found my dude's thing, and my dude's thing, that he's a crack shot. We recapped my boy going skeet shooting on Behind the Curtain. I'm of two minds here. I want to put together an event at this place, and I also don't want to.
2: It's so funny you bring this place up, because I'm pretty sure Big Lou was just there as well, because we were at that party over the weekend, and he was talking about a place where you can golf and shoot, like...
1: I don't know if there's golf. I wouldn't be surprised. It's beautiful.
2: I thought you said there was golf.
1: You have golf carts.
2: Oh, golf carts.
1: Yeah, you can go from place to place in a golf cart. Speaking of which, quick side note, Lou, what happened to Lou? He's an Adonis. I walked up to him. I'm like, you're still, you know, the pride of Lopo, tall as can be, handsome as the sun is hot. He's like 100 pounds lighter. He looks like he's 20. Oh, I was like, look at this guy. I want to wrap my arms around your much smaller physique. My boy Gav graduated. And he's done with school, and we wanted to throw him a graduation thing. And clearly, we're going to have, like, a dinner with the family. But we wanted to do something special for him. And he doesn't want to go to a restaurant and a movies, whatever. We talked about doing golf carts and blah, blah, blah. And then I remember my boy Todd, shout out to the Strasburg Dynasty, took me to the Point at Pintail. And it's over in Queenstown, Maryland, on the lovely side of the bridge. And it was awesome. I've actually been there with Wendy in the past for a shooting event for a friend of hers that owns a gun shop in Parkville, I believe. And it's awesome. I'm there and I'm going, I'd love to do an event at this place for like the listeners in the morning. But part of me just doesn't trust the same crew that shows up to Looney's for bacon and beer with a whole bunch of 12-gauge shotguns. So TBD, maybe a select group.
2: No, this is the place. I'm confused. They got, what it is, they got fishing, too. That's
1: yep,
2: what it is.
1: They got fishing. Yeah, they got
2: piers. That's what he did. He said you go clay shooting in the morning, and then you go fishing yep. in the afternoon.
1: They got piers out there.
2: Yeah, I just had a whole conversation about this
1: beautiful
2: place.
1: Beautiful bodies of water. It's awesome. And it was me, Mudge, brother-in-law, father-in-law, and Gav. And it's the first time for most of them shooting. I know... Mudge's dad shot in the past. I've shot, but they haven't. So I got us a smaller shotgun. We went with 20 gauges instead of a 12. A 12's got some oomph to it, but a 20 smaller. It refers to the size of the diameter of the bore, I believe. But they're a lot easier to shoot. And you just go from place to place, and I hit the first one. Missed both of them. Second one. Miss both of them. Third one. Miss both of them. Watch this, guys. You really want to lean into and missed both of them.
2: Oh.
1: Suddenly, Gavin gets a hold of the thing, blew it, popped it, crushed it, shattered it, exploded it. We're looking at him going, do we turn you over to the CIA? Do we make you the next Jason Bourne? Dear God, it's Jason Bourne. He was amazing. It was unbelievable. Now, he didn't hit everything, but he crushed the group. I think at the end of our run, I think if I shot 50 times, I probably hit 20 clays. I think if he probably shot high 30s, low 40s. I don't know. I can't recall him missing much. It was awesome. He was doing doubles where you can fire A and fire B to see where they go. And then you can fire them individually, so you can pop them out of the air, or you can hit both at once.
2: Yeah.
1: So you can pop up, or if you're really, you know, Chris Kyle, American Sniper, you can wait for the point for them to cross over each other.
2: And hit them all
1: and
2: both
1: hit
2: at
1: them
2: once.
1: Both. Pulls it off. I'm like, this kid's
2: wait, he did that?
1: Nuts. Yeah, he pulled it once. He pulled it once. Dude, Mudge pulled that at the end, too. They got these things. I'm not going to say this right, but they're called like squirrels or groundhogs or something. They roll clays along the ground.
2: Yeah, I've seen that.
1: And they're rolling, and there's this one, I think it's like hole number one or two, where they cross over each other, and you just see the things explode. Everyone's freaking out. The place is awesome. And again, I'd love to do something there. I mean, if you want to maybe turn on sales to the point of pintail, go by us and say, hey, go sell them a schedule, because I would love to go down there. You see some people down there that you can tell, they join it like a country club, and they've got the gear, and they're the kind, like I always make fun of the guy in the tactical gear at the range that, you know, looks like a teardrop. I'm like, you don't need to have that much tactical stuff on. We're in Glen Burnie. I don't know what you're doing. These guys have the stuff that you go, oh, everything you're wearing serves a purpose. They've got the hunter vest with the pockets for the shells. They've got these gorgeous, like $5,000 Benelli shotgun. That shotguns have the wood stock, and you look at them, and there's the most gentle, ornate engravings into the side of them, like some master woodworker got a hold of them. I was looking at this one guy's shotgun at the pro shop.
2: Yeah.
1: The side of the thing, I'm pretty gorgeous. Sure it was George Washington crossing the Delaware, but engraved in wood. Like, that's amazing. It's beautiful. I'd pay for that skin if it was a Call of Duty shotgun. That's amazing. I would actually buy that DLC. But it's fun. Remember when you were saying you were trying to like find Stella's thing, like what she's going to get inspired by? It's maybe try this one sport, or this one instrument. Now she's deep into softball, loves it. Go Thursday. In this moment, I'm like, I wonder if we found our thing. Because by the end of it, he's like, when do we come back? How much are shotguns? How much do shells cost? How much does it belong here? Maybe this one friend had want to go. Like it, I'm not sure. Like if this is going to become something where he becomes like a sportsman or a hunter, but like a competitive shooter. Some of those dudes that end up in the Olympics. Like who was the one? Was he Dutch? The one guy that just showed up in like sweatpants.
2: Oh yeah, that guy was great.
1: That guy was like, "This is awesome. Look at this."
2: Yeah, I mean, if nothing else, just a little healthy activity to do every now and then. You know what I mean? It's up. Add it to the roster of just things to do.
1: Beautiful day.
2: Yeah, hell yeah.
1: Gorgeous day out afterwards. We all get a couple of drinks. That's going to be fun when he's 21 because he's only 18 now.
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1: Monday morning, Justin Scott and Spiegel. Dave Chappelle coming to the CFG Bank Arena. We will have your tickets up for grabs. Justin's got a cool update for his Costa Rica trip. And there is a mystery here at the 98 Rock building. Apparently, there is a half of a dead deer outside of the building, and no one has any idea where it came from, why it's half a deer, and what the hell happened to it. We'll get into it Monday morning. Justin Scott and Spiegel, 98 Rock.

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1: And all kinds of rock.
0: All

0: They're delicious. They're sweet, creamy liqueurs, and they went down easy. And you hear me say it, and I kind of moved past it pretty quick in this break coming up. I thought I had alcohol poisoning. I'm almost convinced I did. See, I've had trouble standing before. I've had the wobbles. I've had the spins. I've had the hangovers. Oh, isn't there anything better than waking up with a poopy hangover versus a pukey hangover? When I feel like I can crap out my hangover versus throw it up, the Lord has blessed me. I wasn't able to walk during this thing. I couldn't stand up straight. I was flailing around the place. I was crying. I was clutching my stomach. I felt like somebody had hit me in the abdomen with a baseball bat. My head hurt for days afterwards. I think I was 17 or 18 years old. It was the drunkest I've ever been, and it was the first time I got drunk. Coming up, we talk to you and amongst ourselves about the first time we ever got drunk on Behind the Curtain. How drunk you get? First time. 410-338-1090. The first time. I have a feeling. You know, there's only been one person I've ever met that waited till they were 21 to drink. And that's my boy Gordon. Gordon never touched a drop of booze until he was 21. And then it's almost like he got his license. From that point forward, he drank beer.
1: I was saying, did he become a drinker?
0: He became a drinker, and he only drank beer. He actually tended bar. He used to work at Frazier's. He gave me my first whiskey sour when I was going through something. And he was the first dude that waited. Most of us, I'm going to guess, sneaking into a liquor cabinet. I mean, hell, that game I've been flapping my gums about, wanting you to play, mixtape. The whole plot of the game is finding a hidden booze stash to throw a house party.
1: Hell yeah.
0: That's the final boss, is throwing the house party, and the weapon you need is a stash of booze.
1: Yeah, it's going to be interesting moving forward. Given, you know, the country's view on marijuana now.
0: Everyone's drinking less.
2: Gateway drug!
1: Yeah, back in the day, it was the only real... It was such an emphasis on alcohol. And alcohol's bad.
0: Booze, booze, booze, booze, booze.
1: Like Val, you heard Val say her friends had to take care of her, and this, that, and the other thing. And you were vomiting on your grandma's bed.
0: Disgusting.
1: Just awful. I mean, maybe moving forward, if... You know, the kids or the youths do lean into the weed a little more. Is that going to be better or worse? Or I don't know.
0: It'll probably have a whole new suite of problems, but still, living organisms love to get trashed.
1: It's like when you wonder, like, the parties look different nowadays. You know what I mean?
0: Dude, are there any?
1: Like, back in the day, it was alcohol just everywhere.
0: I don't think there's been one, like, rager, kegger, anything in my neighborhood that, and trust me, all the hens on our Cape St. Clair Facebook page are yenting it up every day. They will post if there's a party.
1: Yeah.
0: It's so rare.
1: Right.
0: It used to be the thing. I mean, what was Project X? The party movie?
1: Yep.
0: Everyone wanted to have their own Project X. Somebody will rent a place and have, 500 people go in there, destroy the damn thing. Oh, let's go to the phones, 410-338-1098. Talk to Jimmy. Jimmy, thank you for calling, bud.
3: Yeah, hey.
0: How old were you when you got drunk the first time?
3: 13. Hey, can I give a shout-out to Fat Chris Fakula?
0: Okay.
3: I was 13. It was my 13th birthday party. I was in my grandmother's basement. I stole a bottle of my grandfather's old granddad's.
0: Yummy.
3: A brand new bottle, and I drank pretty much
1: 13?
3: The whole thing.
1: You drank a whole bottle of old granddad?
3: Yeah.
1: That's whiskey.
3: I was kind of trying to be cool, you know, let my friends have sips, but nobody really wanted it.
1: No, because it burns like hell.
0: Yeah, that stuff will strip enamel off you. That stuff will make your gum line recede. Did you try and do the bit where you refilled it with something to make it look like you hadn't stolen it?
3: No.
1: How old are you now?
3: Now I'm 57.
1: Nice.
0: Damn. That's a tough way to start, too. Thank you, Jimmy. Is that these days you have certain interests in alcohol you like. Speaks, you enjoy a Di Serrano. Me, I'm a slut for a Twisted Tea. When you were a kid, it's whatever you could get.
1: Yeah.
0: You're mixing red wine with gin, with Schlitz, with Goldschlager. It didn't matter. Is there alcohol in it? I'm taking it into a cornfield, and I'm trying to get to third base with old Rita Rottencrotch. Let's go to Josh on line two.
1: It's my mom's name.
0: That was from Full Metal Jacket.
1: Let's Rita Rottencrotch?
0: Yeah. Let's go to Josh on line two. Morning.
4: Hey, morning, guys.
1: What's up?
4: So, not the first time I got drunk, but, well,

0: Yeah, I guess it was. So I was 15, hanging out with some older people, and thought I was cool. Drank 8 shots of Black Velvet whiskey. We ended up leaving the little get-together, dropping off some friends, and cops come over the hill, spotlights, everything, 4 cop cars. My 2 friends go into his house. Buddy that was driving, his dad was a police chief. So everybody goes home. Except for me, so I get put in the cop car, taken to my house. As soon as my mom opened the door, saw me, saw the cop, whooped my butt.
1: Hell yeah.
2: Yeah, beat that ass.
0: Didn't say a word and turned around and walked off.
2: What did mom use to
0: her hands
2: beat you once you got home?
0: Oh, she whooped my butt in front of my house, like on the doorstep.
2: Did the neighbors see?
0: It was 3 o'clock in the morning.
2: But
0: it was 3 in the morning. Nobody saw anything except for.
2: I'm looking up Black Velvet. Thank you for the call, pal. I looked up Black Velvet whiskey, by the way.
3: Yeah, weird speech pattern.
2: It's so cheap.
4: I was riveted.
2: It's you could get a swimming pool with that stuff for about $20. That's one of them plastic bottle brands.
3: Ooh,
4: I enjoy a good pregnant pause.
3: That guy was full of pregnant pauses.
2: No, that guy was the octomom of pregnant pauses.
1: Ah!
2: Let's go to Be More Joe on line one. Hey,
5: guys. How you doing everybody?
3: What's up, player?
5: What's up, fellas? Good morning, Josh.
3: Tip of the Stetson.
5: Hey, now. Shout out real quick to my buddy VTech, always my husband.
2: What are we doing here?
1: The guy before you and now this guy.
2: You think the door's open for shout outs now?
1: One guy does it.
2: Right.
1: You know,
2: now this is why we don't
1: now
2: do
1: all of a sudden
2: it.
1: We got Baltimore Joe shouting people
2: it's
1: out.
2: It's all going to hell.
3: What the hell are we doing here?
2: This is not what we do. Take back your shout out.
5: You got to turn it into a minute.
2: What?
5: I said it was 2 seconds. You got to turn it into a minute.
3: We did it. All right, fine. Go ahead.
5: So,
3: it's better be a good story.
5: First time I got,
3: piss me off.
5: First time I got legit hammered was probably my senior week. I would go to parties, house parties when I was in high school, but my mom was the person. She wanted me home all the time and stuff. But the first time I got really, really hammered was that senior week, and I got into a head-on collision.
3: Is that down the ocean?
5: Down the ocean.
3: And you got into a head-on collision?
5: Yeah, so it was a friend of mine. He was driving. He picked me up from the party. And then this on Oceanic Avenue, and this one dude, he was drunk and high, and he came in on the one-way. You guys have been to Ocean City, you know how it is.
3: Yeah.
5: He went on a one-way, and bam, head-on collision on my buddy's truck.
2: Damn.
3: Oh God.
2: Like, you got Scott who goes home and he rants to his parents about his bike. Me, I throw up on Nana's bed. You end up in Josh Spiegel's news and Tony Thornton's traffic.
3: Did you die?
2: Yep.
5: Yeah, 3 times.
3: God, I'm so happy you're still alive.
2: You learned a lesson. Hey, it's Justin. You want to see what our LiveWire cameras picked up? We got a lot of great videos on the 98 Rock YouTube channel. 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

Crooked Marianne's bonus round, Sunday morning, 6 to 10. 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That can be a little tricky sometimes. And what men want to know about women. That and so much more when you blow us a bad breath kiss. Sunday morning, 6 to 10. It's Crooked Marianne's bonus round on 98 Rock.

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1: Interesting break on Tuesday about buyer's remorse. Not the concept of, but specific buyer's remorse about the Cybertruck. See, the Cybertruck is a polarizing automobile. I think if you drive any of the other cyber vehicles, whatever the hell, the Teslas, I don't think anybody cares. You see those, they come, they go. They kind of look like real cars. But it's such a weird, angular, left of center, right of center looking vehicle that you go, what the hell is that thing? Now, we've been in one. It was pretty high tech. It was pretty incredible. If you could remove any political attachments to it, you might still have aversions to it. There's videos online of people trying to pull things with these things and them not being able to pull next to anything. We opened up the phone lines. One person would call, said they loved it. The next person called, said they hated it. Returned the thing. We got one woman that called. Wait till you hear her call, where she swore the thing would kill her one day. That's right, kill her. She'd get trapped in the thing and die. The Cybertruck, it's not for us. And Scott makes an interesting point in this break you'll hear as well, that maybe some of the lessons learned technology contained therein in the modern Cybertruck, you'll see in other trucks down the line. But that big, angular, strange, polygon PS1 looking graphical style of the body, I'm not sure if anybody's going to want to emulate again. We open up the phone lines a couple of years into their release. Do you have buyer's remorse, or do you still love it with your Cybertruck on Behind the Curtain? Now, what do you think when you see them out on the road? Speaking of cars earlier, the Cybertruck. When you see one driving around.
2: I notice them right away.
1: You can't help but see the thing. It stands out so violently from other cars.
2: I feel like sometimes I just roll my eyes because it's like embarrassing.
1: That's the word that people are using. That you know where this came from is yesterday. Are you familiar with what we do? It's called a Misconnections Monday, where we jump on Craigslist and we find horny people that are looking for other horny people. But there was this one guy that was just like, you in the Cybertruck on such and such highway. I'm not looking to date you. I just wanted to make sure you saw me give you the finger when you drove.
3: Let me ask you this again, another question, Val. I'm very probing today.
2: You're okay.
3: What if Sweet and Low pulls up one day in a Cybertruck?
2: That's hot.
1: It's hot? If he drives it?
2: If he bought a Cybertruck, I think I would pass out. That's
3: you would be happy.
2: I'm okay with it. Yeah. I'm not against Cybertrucks. Like, I love Tesla. I do like Tesla.
1: Okay.
2: I just think driving them around in the wild, especially if you've seen crazy color ones.
1: He bought one and that's his car. And then you would have to drive around in it.
2: I'm okay with it.
1: He pulls up to your parents' house in a Cybertruck.
2: I'm okay with it.
3: Violent. You're running out screaming and happy.
2: I'm like, wow. Ooh. Yeah. That's awesome.
1: Let me in the car. I love it.
3: Yeah, as long as you're not really thinking you're going to be using it for truck stuff.
2: Like, when I look at a Tesla, I think
3: it's just a flex.
2: Right. I think, but for to me, because it's an electric car, it's more of a running around doing errands. You're not going on long trips with the Cybertruck.
1: Right.
2: You know
1: what this is a new generation of?
2: But it's weird how many there are in such a short amount of time.
3: And also for what you're spending for it, you want to be able to use it as a trip. You want it to be everything.
2: Yes.
3: You want it to be everything. For that price point, you're like, I need this to be everything.
2: I see them
3: You can't
2: around.
3: Just have it as a little,
2: how many times,
3: putts around toy.
2: How many times a week do you think you see a Cybertruck?
3: Every day.
2: Every day? Oh, I don't think
1: there's,
2: I see one
1: there's
2: every day.
1: There's a few of them in my neighborhood. One of them is burgundy.
2: Well, that's what I mean. Like, the crazy grossest color looking to car. Me is
1: You know what else, too? It's not just burgundy. It's matte burgundy.
2: Right.
1: It's a flat, matte burgundy that you go, your car, it honestly looks like cloth.
2: I feel like the only acceptable color is the silver that it comes in.
1: Yeah, the OG aluminum,
2: a
1: DeLorean.
2: I've seen a neon green one. What are we doing?
1: Has it become the new Hummer?
2: Oh, yeah, for sure. How many Hummers have you seen recently? None.
1: The only place they still exist, and I brought this up when I got back from the trip, apparently no one in Miami got the Hummer is over memo.
2: Yeah.
1: I had to see five of these things
2: hilarious.
1: Out there. The what was the squat one that we had? Was it the H2 or the H3? The H1 was the military one.
2: Okay.
1: But then you had the smaller squatter one that we used to have as a very embarrassing promotions vehicle. They were down there. But the same thing. You're not like a mercenary. You're not using that thing in an armored motorcade.
2: Oh, I'm pulling up a 2000 Semmer Hummer H2. Hell yeah. That thing looks sick.
1: Valerie.
3: Look at that.
2: It looks sick.
1: No idea.
2: Because you look at the ones from 2025,
1: I don't think they're
2: as cool. I don't think they're as cool looking. No. They don't.
1: They get about 3 miles to the gallon.
2: I don't like it.
1: As hell.
2: It looks too much like a Bronco. Are they made by the same people? No.
1: No, Hummer's made by Hummer.
2: Yeah, this looks too much like a Bronco. The 2025 GMC Hummer. It's electric.
1: Let's go to the phones. We're asking, do you still enjoy it do you get buyer's remorse? It sounds like, you know, the valuation of them dropped off. I thought they'd be more adopted in, like, Hollywood and music. Like, you get some rapper that's got to have, like, the hottest new something, a new Bentley, the new Ferrari, the new Tesla. But, like, the, you know, the S, the 3, the X, it doesn't look like they adopted these very much. I don't see them in, like, a lot of, I don't know, music videos, promotions. I mean, hell, I found that article. This was written by Alex Zalbin 2 weeks ago. Want an easy TV villain? Give them a Cybertruck.
2: Yeah.
1: How the Tesla vehicle became television shorthand for turning someone into a bad guy. Let's go to the phones here. Patrick, thank you so much for holding, buddy. We appreciate it.
4: Absolutely.
1: So you own a Cybertruck still?
4: No, I own a Model 3. I just bought it about 2 months ago. My brother owns a Cybertruck since the beginning, and he has a Model 3.
1: Okay, so you guys are kind of a Tesla family.
4: Well, I mean, we lived together for at least a year and a month or so now, and I've driven around in his Cybertruck countless times.
1: And?
4: It's amazing. I understand the it doesn't look good thing in a time when almost every vehicle on the road looks almost identical. I, you know, if somebody to me, and not just because he's my brother, but if you want to go out and spend the money on a Cybertruck, you know, I would, you know, there it's the most. I think the technology, especially the full self-driving or the supervised self-driving, is probably the most advanced tech, the best technology we've had since the cell phone.
5: When I see one of those Cybertrucks on the road,
6: yes,
5: I get so angry because those things belong on the moon, okay? Not on my roads.
4: I understand that. It, you know, again, it's an opinion thing, right?
3: Josh's opinion is more than just an opinion.
1: It's kind of gospel around these parts here, Patrick.
4: Yeah, okay. Point taken. I apologize.
3: How about, let me ask you this, the dependability of the vehicle and the build quality.
4: So that's another part of it I was going to bring up. There are no oil changes. There is no maintenance besides tires. You do not use the brakes because of regenerative braking. The Cybertruck in particular has a auto leveling system where it rises and falls 12 inches based on where you want it, and when you want to get in the car, it'll drop down 12 inches, and then once you get in...
3: You did nothing to answer my question. You did not answer my question. I asked about reliability and build quality.
4: Absolutely. Never had any problems with him since he's gotten it. I've never heard... The guy earlier was talking about how it couldn't pull a boat out of the water. I've never heard of nothing like that. I think there's a big pushback, mostly because... We've been brought up with ICE vehicles our entire lives.
3: No,
4: so
3: you're right.
4: People want to, they resist change.
3: That's exactly right.
4: Reliability-wise, these things, I just can't speak highly enough about them.
1: These phone calls are crazy. All right, very good. Patrick, thank you so much for the call. Appreciate
3: that. People have just fully drank all the Kool-Aid and they're just kind of like brainwashed, or is this like real?
1: I have convinced myself of liking something that I knew was
3: Is that where we're at, or is this like, I mean, we've gotten a lot of phone calls now, and everyone that has one loves one.
1: Let's go to Kat, who's been very patient. Kat, you had a Cybertruck.
7: Had. Very, very, very, very, very emphasis on had.
1: No.
7: For sure.
1: Okay.
7: They're glorified paperweights.
1: Oh! Paperweight?
7: So, like, I'm very more old school opinion, and let's clarify that I'll be 30 this year, so I am on the younger side. But my husband was pushing. I want it. I was like, I don't want it. I don't even want a hybrid car. I sure as hell don't want that. But, you know, I caved. And then the entire time I was like, this doesn't have punctuality. It's just the glitz and glamour. It's about saying, oh, I own a Cybertruck. What about you? Like, we kept bickering. And then the big news hit about the guy who ended up being stuck in his Cybertruck that caught on fire, and he ended up dying in it because the safe mechanism did not release.
1: Right.
7: I lost my cool, and I was like, we have mechanic family members. They've made comments.
1: Right.
7: I was like, go get this car looked at, because one of my things and fears from childhood, because I saw a car on fire, is having my car catch on fire and I get hooked in it. well, he took it to be looked at. And I was like, no, you're not taking it to Tesla. I don't care what Tesla says. I was like, I need a certified mechanic to look on the vehicle and tell me if something happens, if a failsafe initiates and the windows go down and the door is unlocked. And the guy reviewed it and he said, your wife's not going to be happy because the answer that I have for her is if a fire starts and the circuit system shorts, nothing's releasing and you're being stuck in that car.
1: God, so the thing just becomes like a tomb.
7: Yeah, and that's what happened to the guy in Texas. And my husband said, yeah, now I got to get rid of this car. And they were like, that's not cheap. And he said, my wife is not going to care. He said, and you just told me the one thing to make me realize that I've been sitting here with all the glitz and the flashy glamour and being like,
1: oh, there you go. Now we got to go.
6: That phone call was way too long.
1: Yeah, way too long.
8: Stop
1: it. Thank you, Kat. There she went. What about this other one? You actually brought this up a ways back. The Slate. That's Bezos's fire truck.
6: Yeah.
1: Fire truck, Jesus. Electric truck. The Slate. Where's that thing at? Because it looked like a truck. I mean, hell, one of them looked like a little Mazda B2000. The thing kind of looked like a Bronco. They had a bunch of different, like, designs on the thing. You can customize the plates, but it looked way more traditional. The outside of the wheels, which were very much EV wheels, that thing I've waited to see drop at some point because I think that thing would be more
6: still coming. I think it's still coming. Yeah, those things are cool. They're kind of like modular. They're using a different model. I think it's very, very, very, it's a very basic truck. I don't even think they come with radios, and then everything is like a la carte. But even with the a la carte stuff, they're not gouging you.
1: Yeah. Mike, I'm sorry. Did I call you Brian earlier? You brought us the Cybertruck.
9: Mernin, boy.
1: Mernin.
6: You still got that hunk of junk?
9: Yes, sir. Two years now.
6: How long? Still 2 years? Love it.
9: Yep. Yeah, it was May 2024 when I came up there.
1: So let's just say the thing works great. Let's build quality aside, whatever else aside. You heard the other calls about people putting stickers on it, giving you the finger in traffic. Ah, screw you. You must be a fascist. Like, have you caught any guff personally?
6: Yeah, what's it like owning it?
9: Yeah, I mean, no stickers or anything. Definitely had my fair share of middle fingers. but it, for some reason, it always happens in Delaware, which is kind of strange. But, you know, people still come up to me to check it out. They love it. Kids still love it. I still love it. Like, it's just the best vehicle I've ever owned.
6: And you're in it for 2 years now. Is there been any problems?
9: No, none whatsoever.
1: What happened to the price on this thing? Because I remember when it was debuted, there was supposed to be like this $40,000 model that he was flapping his gums about, and then the thing rolls out for like $90 to $100.
6: What'd you pay for it?
9: Yeah, so I paid $100 for it, but that was fully loaded. Came with full self-driving, all that good stuff. So yeah, when they first announced it, it was supposed to be, I think, $39,000, $49,000, and $69,000 for the...
1: God, you paid $100.
9: Yeah, but that also came out before COVID, right? So that was before inflation.
1: Did the prices
9: and all that
1: increase
9: good stuff.
1: That much?
6: Do you use the self-driving?
9: Yeah, every day. I actually used it. Me and my buddy drove up to Cincinnati in December for the Ravens game. It drove us the entire way there and the entire way back.
6: God, so good. Did you hear about Joe Robinson? Did you hear what happened?
9: No.
6: He got banned from self-driving because he was trying to, like, hack the system.
1: Like watch a movie or something. Like you have to pay attention right. Or the car catches you. Yeah, and you get some warnings.
6: The car caught him. I guess three strikes and you're out, and the car caught him, and he got suspended from self-driving.
1: His own car scolded him.
9: Yeah. Yep, that definitely happens.
1: What do you think car will be? Will it be another one of these?
9: You know, it kind of depends. Like, it depends on how long this one lasts. I would absolutely buy another one.
1: How many miles are on it?
9: No doubt. So I only have 7,000 on it. I don't really drive much for work.
1: Good for you.
9: So
6: in 2 years, 7,000 miles, that's nothing.
1: Yeah, I did that last month.
9: Yeah. Sorry, I don't live down in God's country in Annapolis, Justin.
1: Ass end of East Jesus where I live.
6: That's the other thing I wonder. Like, we're so used to knowing, you know, the mileage of like a combustion engine and those kind of cars, like, oh, 100,000 miles, 150,000 miles. Well, you got a lot of miles on there. Like, is the equation the same for like a fully electric car?
9: Oh, absolutely. There's Model S's out there that have 300 or 400,000 miles on them.
6: But that's what I mean. Is so, that like, does it equate though? Like, you know when a regular car is getting up in miles, but it's like an electric car is 100,000 nothing for an electric car.
9: Yeah, I think so.
6: Less moving parts, right? It's just like I don't know.
1: Real world fleet data shows many modern EVs retain 90% of their original battery capacity up to about 150,000 miles, but then you got to change those batteries.
6: Okay.
1: And those batteries are, have you ever gotten a quote on how much it is to get a fresh battery in that thing?
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1: Monday morning, Justin Scott and Spiegel. Dave Chappelle coming to CFG Bank Arena. We will have your tickets up for grabs. Justin's got a cool update for his Costa Rica trip. And there is a mystery here at the 98 Rock building. Apparently, there is a half of a dead deer outside of the building, and no one has any idea where it came from, why it's half a deer, and what the hell happened to it. We'll get into it Monday morning. Justin Scott and Spiegel, 98 Rock.

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1: And all kinds of rock.
0: All day long.
1: 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We now take you behind the curtain with Justin Scott and Spiegel on 98 Rock.
2: Love or shove the concept of college. We talked about myself, Joe Robinson, our special guest, Josh Spiegel, our Murrow Award winner, going to college in 2026.

0: because we know people that they have a degree, but it doesn't apply to the job that they have. We know some people that have never set foot inside of a college, and they're multimillionaires, multiple businesses, multiple home owners. So we're not telling you not to go to college, but I think people these days are a little bit more hesitant considering how brutal expensive everything already is, and will that degree even get you anything if you get it? So we talked to each other, we popped open the phones, we did a love or shove on college on Behind the Curtain. Is college integral in 2026, or are there other ways to go about it?
1: I mean, yes and no. I think growing up, yes, just because we always were taught that if you have more college experience, you will make more money. That's definitely not the case, but it could be in some industries. It's not in this one, but it could be in others that I'm not familiar with.
2: Yeah.
1: Like, when you become a doctor, you obviously need all the schooling to make money as a doctor.
3: I want my doctor to have not gone to college.
1: No, obviously.
0: I do not want my doctor to want to school exclusively online in the Philippines.
1: But if you want to try to make it as, like, an actor or an influencer, no, then you probably don't need a college degree. But at the same time, I think those that do have a college degree in some sort of business at some level, they really know how to work the system even better, and they have a better understanding of the financial side of things that I don't even have, because I don't know anything about money.
0: There's faking it till you make it. I mean, Josh did a story back in, let me find the date here, it was 2015, God, 11 years ago, where a teenage kid was, I think he went under the alias Dr. Robinson, posed as an OBGYN for months.
2: Yeah.
0: And had a ton of patients.
1: Yeah, that's like Catch Me If You Can.
0: Yeah, except with a lot of, like, itchy vaginas.
1: Yeah, that's gross.
0: That he just rented a space in a strip mall and got a couple of fake plants, printed out. He printed
3: Come on
0: out,
3: in.
0: And they came in, and
3: free
0: consultation. He bought some stirrups, and was like, yeah, put a little Febreze on it. You're good. Yeah, we're just asking in 2026, 410-338-1098, college, it's gotten so crazy expensive, and the job you want by the time you leave might not even exist. We've seen it in Josh's news. I'm championing every kid that does it. You get this zilch boomer speaker that's talking about the new industrial revolution being AI, and the whole crowd boos them out of the building.
3: Oh, really?
0: Have you seen these? This has been the theme this year at college graduations, is that you get these people up there flapping their gums about AI, and the crowd turns on them. I mean, they have booed speakers in multiple instances off the stage. Ronnie Cheng, I believe his name is. He's like a Daily Show guy, comedian. He just did the opposite. He was a keynote speaker at some university and says, you, as the graduating class, your job is to kill and murder AI forever. They almost carried him out of there like a conquering emperor.
3: Is that right?
0: Shearing his ass.
3: I'm just wondering how far away. This is going to be the most important advent, I think. When does the love robot come out?
0: That is well on its way.
3: I mean, you've got, I'm talking about for real.
0: You mean like the real one?
3: I mean, where, you know, it's indistinguishable, right?
0: Hold on. What's the 20K robot that's coming out? The Neo? Have you seen the Neo?
3: No.
0: N-E-O. Look that
3: Named
0: up.
3: Named after the Matrix.
0: I guess.
3: Yeah.
0: It's an interesting looking thing. It's going to be allegedly $20,000. It could wash clothes. It can vacuum. It's basically a chores robot.
3: Okay.
0: We are f***ing that thing day one.
3: Yeah, but it has to have something that you can do that to.
0: Yeah, you need to have Tommy Simbaza. I need to give Tommy my Neo and be like, I'll be back in a week.
3: Is it built with a...
0: It's not. With a, That's why you need, you know, a Tommy Simbaza.
3: I don't know how to...
0: Tommy will be
3: he
0: like...
3: He just drills a hole in
0: bring
3: it.
0: Bring me your Neo, and I need you to order this brand of fleshlight. Give me 1 week and $100. And yeah, I'll have you in this Neo before the sun sets on Saturday.
3: No, but okay, right. It's not just that I can do that. I need the whole robot to, you know,
0: be into it.
3: Look like Scarlett Johansson. You see what I'm saying?
0: You can get.
3: Can you make the robot gorgeous?
0: You can get a real. Here's what I'm guessing here. This is me as a sort of a hobbyist. You can get a real doll.
3: Okay.
0: And I'm guessing stretch the skin of that thing over top of a Neo. Have you seen the real dolls you can buy?
3: I mean, are they just uncanny? I mean, I think about video games.
0: We tried forever.
3: It looks like you're watching a film now.
0: To get them to give us the company credit card. To go at least halvesies on this thing and make it the fourth chair. Where we just had like this Lars and the Real Girl thing. Where we just had sitting in the Val spot some spot just sitting there. Or like a number four, which we never use. That I would love to have her there. But then you mix it with this Neo. I don't know how we got to this from college.
3: Can we take that?

0: doll and into the restroom every once in a while? Are we allowed to use it in any way possible?
1: I swear
0: not at work. Not at work.
1: I swear on
0: we take it home
1: on the website. It does say dishwasher safe. Which, I mean, you've got to clean out the reservoir at some point. Have you seen the Neo, Kobe? This is the Neo. Is that not creepy or what? Look at this thing. It's walking around your house.
0: What does it cost?
1: It's rumored to be $20,000.
0: Yeah.
1: The Cybertruck was supposed to be $40,000 and ended up being $100,000.
0: That's what the first plasma television cost.
1: They're like $20,000.
0: Yeah.
1: And you see the thing, and it's clearly a robot, but it's got this weird cloth covering. It's like a onesie and these two little creepy Coraline-looking button eyes.
0: It's not hot, is what you're saying.
1: It's not sexy, no. But I mean, I have so much grosser
0: it's
1: than
0: not
1: this.
0: Even hot as Rosie from the Jetsons.
1: No. No, Rosie's way hotter than this. But you throw a wig on that thing? I mean, you put that in some like hentai
0: big
1: getup.
0: Bubble butt.
1: Yeah, get some fat ass. Give me the fat ass model. I'm telling you, our Simbazos of the world are going to be like the super tuner guys. Someone you could like take a car to and put it on a dyno and have them, you know, really tune it up real nice. You're going to be able to take the Neo, drop it off at Tommy's place for a week, and he's going to be able to send you back Charlize Theron in her prime.
0: I went to Sex Robot, then I went to shopping.
1: You did that on a work computer?
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1: I wasn't looking for quality. 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
2: You were
1: getting some prairie dog on the beltway, boy. Oh my God. Those were the days.
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1: Weapon Wednesday returned, albeit briefly. To get Behind the Curtain on Behind the Curtain, we tried to bring back Weapon Wednesday about a month or so back, where we wanted people to start bringing up weapons to us. And we really did our best. To reiterate, we cannot have firearms in the building, okay? We're talking like medieval weaponry. We're talking nunchucks. We're talking throwing stars, some Viking axe, some weird homemade Wolverine claws. But every time we received an email, it was some dude trying to bring an AR up here. Some guy trying to show us some decommissioned rocket launcher he wanted to bring up here. Some belt-fed M60. We'd love to play with them, but we cannot have them in the building. So we haven't had a lot of luck with weapons until we had our own. You see, we've got this He-Man sword. We gave it away this past Thursday at the incredible He-Man movie screening, and it's a bladed weapon. So we opened the phones to people that have other weapons at home, strange weapons, unique weapons. We talked to a dude that had throwing stars. We talked to some guy that had this weird, like, Asian knife that's shaped like a boomerang, but son of a bitch, it'll eviscerate you. It'll disembowel you with one swipe. Joe Robinson and I, you'll hear, even reminisced about a comic that we knew who was a bit of a lunatic. And when he felt like other people disrespected or ran afoul of him, he'd show up to shows and open mics with bags full of his own homemade welded weaponry to scare off his rivals. It was unsettling. We brought back temporarily and had some fun with a Weapon Wednesday on Behind the Curtain. So someone tomorrow night is leaving our He-Man movie, Masters of the Universe, that big, beautiful bastard that's on the countertop right there next to Joe Robinson on Livewire. Plenty of photos of JSS 98 Rock. It's a sword.
2: Oh, no, if you get hit with this thing, you're going down.
1: Yeah, that's a two-hit fight.
2: It feels good in your hand. It's got some...
1: It unlocks something, right?
2: Yeah, it's got some heft to it.
1: When you're a man and you hold a sword, you feel like the ancients are speaking through you. There you go. Get your Conan on. Hear the lamentations of their women. And I was thinking, does anybody out there have a strange, unique weapon? We used to know a guy. I'll say his name is Willie Robo, who once showed up to the Comedy Factory with a bag full of insane homemade weapons.
2: I believe he had some throwing stars. Am I right about that?
1: He did. As a matter of fact, excuse me, I found his profile.
2: I feel like if you're not hitting the face, you can pretty much defend yourself against those.
1: You're not defending yourself against these.
2: No, you're not.
1: He made homemade Wolverine claws using what appears to be 6 steak knives and brass knuckles.
2: Yes.
1: And that's just terrifying. Insane. That's the scariest thing I've ever seen. Speaks, that guy right there I'm showing you a picture of, that's a comedian.
2: That's a real person.
3: Nothing funny about that.
2: No.
1: And when you ran afoul of him, as our good friend Alabama did, he just showed up with these. Mm-hmm. They were like, well, this is going to be the least funny comedy show ever when it goes full Weapon X on his
2: Don't
1: ass.
2: Don't cross him.
1: No. I was given as a gift, there's a video game I like called Metal Gear Solid. And there's a character in there named Raiden who's real effeminate. But he has a super cool sword. And I was given his sword from the game. And it's in my office.
2: Oh, heck yeah.
1: And I mean, if I hit anybody with that thing, it's going to hurt, but it's probably also going to break.
2: Mm-hmm.
1: Like, I don't think this thing's a Hattori Hanzo.
2: I don't know what that is.
1: That's from Pulp Fiction, excuse me, Kill Bill.
2: Okay.
1: The sword that he makes for the bride. I think, you know, one good smack and this thing's going to shatter. But
2: not this thing.
1: No. The one that we're giving away.
2: This will do some serious damage.
1: We got to put together a wave or something, right, Kobe?
2: But you have to have, in order to even use this thing, you have to have some strength to you. I can't take a big swing with this thing.
1: I even think a medium swing's going to rock you with that.
2: Yeah. No, I'm talking about the person that's delivering the blow. Even that's going to be tough.
1: That's going to be.
2: Swinging this thing.
1: That's an arm workout. Let's go to the phones. Let's talk to Baltimore Joe on line one. Good morning.
4: Hey, guys. How you doing over here?
1: What kind of strange weapon do you have?
4: I actually have ninja throwing stars, and it's all because of Scott.
1: That's right. You won them at a bacon and beer holiday edition?
4: Correct, at Jimmy's.
2: Have you been practicing with them?
4: Just in case my wife is listening. No.
1: I remember, what are those three beautiful brothers? They sang, I can't remember their names.
2: The Bee Gees?
1: Not the Bee Gees, more modern.
2: Oh.
1: The Jonas ones, that's the ones.
2: Oh, gotcha.
1: Yeah, okay. Not like the Hanson sisters. Those throwing stars that our buddy Baltimore Joe has, and will probably end up in a child's back, we brought those to a little guys trip to Hooper Island with our friend Steve, and we had a poster of Nick Jonas, and we just pinned it to a tree. And I'm telling you, you get six rednecks with throwing stars in a picture of a much more beautiful man all night.
2: Did you hit it?
1: All night, rarely. I'm going right through the paper. I'm throwing it 5 feet to the left. We're using our cell phone lights trying to find the damn thing. But every now and then, someone would stick it in the tree, and it would like land in the middle of his chest, so we'd all scream like you were Shinobi.
2: Bury it halfway in.
1: Everybody wanted ninja stars when I was a kid. The ninja star, would you ever take a can opener and open the top of a can of Campbell's soup to make one?
2: Oh, and then you'd use the can lid.
1: Yeah.
2: Would you cut it up, or would you throw just the whole circular lid?
1: You would just take the whole thing instead of opening up one side of it, because it made like a little triangle indent.
2: Oh, okay.
1: Which made points.
2: Oh, yeah.
1: If you did it very carefully all the way around the edge, you could pop that thing out.
2: Oh, I see what you're saying.
1: And chuck it.
2: I gotcha. And each time you just continue to make the...
1: All the way around, it would make this star pattern. You get a few of those things, tape them together. You lob them at your buddy's ass, it's going to stick.
2: Oh, yeah.
1: Let's go to our friend
2: mushroom.
1: Nick on line two. Yes, he has chicken noodle poisoning. Nick, what's up, bud? What do you have?
5: Hey, good morning, guys. So I own a kukri knife. I don't know if you're familiar with them.
1: Kukri knife.
2: I'm looking it up, too.
1: Here. Okay.
5: So the Nepalese army used to use them. I think they might actually still do it. It's a knife. Standard issue is like 10 to 12 inches. Mine's 11 inches.
1: Oh, and I've seen one of these things. It almost looks like sort of a boomerang, but not.
2: Oh, yeah. Yep. No, I've seen those things. Yeah.
5: Yeah, they're extra sharp. They're made for slashing, and they used to use them on horseback so they could just like kind of ride by with
1: Why do you have one of these things?
5: So it's really funny. I had a buddy that went to Nepal, and he brought everybody back a gift, and he brought me a knife.
1: Damn, he said, my friend Nick needs a blade.
5: Yeah, it's a cool thing. It's hanging on the wall. It's just kind of like an ornamental at this point, but it's sharp enough you could kill.
2: I hope he put that in his carry-on. Through
5: it. it had to go through customs and everything. He said it was a real pain to get it here, but it's in my house.
2: It's worth it because he gave it to his boy Nick.
1: Can we have it?
5: No, sorry. It's a centerpiece at this point. It's a good conversation starter.
1: Well.
2: Have you hacked anything with it?
5: No, I don't use it. I didn't want to chip the blade because it's like real ornamental, really cool looking.
1: Okay. You know you love the News Genius's links. 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
1: Monday morning, Justin Scott and Spiegel. Dave Chappelle coming to CFG Bank Arena. We will have your tickets up for grabs. Justin's got a cool update for his Costa Rica trip. And there is a mystery here at the 98 Rock building. Apparently, there is a half of a dead deer outside of the building, and no one has any idea where it came from, why it's half a deer, and what the hell happened to it. We'll get into it Monday morning. Justin Scott and Spiegel, 98 Rock.

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2: Has your car ever been messed with? Has anybody screwed with your vehicle the same way dozens of cars were screwed with in Brewer's Hill? And I don't know, maybe we just got into a weirder, different type of pranks out in the suburbs, country that I grew up in, because we got a lot of people checking in, Sam. That was part of city living growing up. A guy even checked in, said he had another type of thing happen to him in his car and his neighbor's cars and the people across the street, where they looked at the Ring doorbell footage and saw a couple of kids just knocking off side mirrors, popping windows, snapping antennas, and they didn't take anything. They were young, 12, 13 years old, and everybody here has probably had a blown tire, but to have your tire slashed is an extra amount of suck because it's completely unnecessary. You expect at some point to hit a pothole, to run over some debris and blow your tire out, but to have someone specifically do it. We also got a photo. Oh my God. I'll ask the person permission to see if we can post the thing or not, of somebody whose car was keyed. Keying a car is another nasty bit of business. And I guess somebody's girlfriend broke up with them via a keying of the car, where she wrote her FU letter to him on the side of his truck with her house key, basically signaling that those two were done. That was pretty bad. And some of the calls we got were worse, as we asked you, has anyone ever screwed with your car, damaged it, on Behind the Curtain? Someone screwed with your car. 410-338-1098. I remember my dad walking out of St. Charles Town Center Mall, and someone snapped his antenna.
3: Damn.
2: And he saw another one, too. He was, like, targeted. You looked, and somebody just walked into snap, snap, snap.
4: Yeah. Oh, dude, there was a Reddit thread called What Is This?
2: It's
4: fantastic. People just post photos of stuff.

0: know, hit and runs and all that fun stuff. Now, I had my car broken into twice.
1: Yeah.
0: First time they stole the entire center console. They literally unscrewed, it was a Volkswagen, they unscrewed the shift knob and disconnected the entire thing and took it.
1: God.
0: And everything in it.
1: This is a generation of vehicles where the stereo is completely integrated into the dashboard these days.
0: The whole deal.
1: They will never know, this generation of walking around with your Alpine faceplate.
0: Faceplate in your pocket.
2: Yeah, they don't, do they steal car stereos anymore?
1: I guess not.
0: I don't
1: know.
0: Is
1: the black market? I know they steal airbags.
3: Yeah.
1: But do they steal car stereos?
4: Line two. Go to Lauren on line two.
1: Let's go to Lauren right now.
4: What she had stolen.
1: Lauren, good morning.
5: Good morning, guys. How are you?
1: We're doing well now that Lauren's here. What the hell did they do to your car?
5: So I used to live in Charles Village, and I used to drive a Honda Civic, which is like the most commonly broken into, messed with car.
1: Mm-hmm.
5: And I parked on a side street one day, God forbid, and get into my car, and I try to pull away from the curb. My car just kind of like rocked forward, back and forth a little bit. I'm like, huh, maybe I'm like too close to the curb. Try to reverse it. Same thing happens. And I'm like, what the hell? So I get out, go to the other side of my car, passenger side, and my entire wheel and tire is propped up on a broken piece of curb. So I couldn't really go to work that morning.
1: Damn.
5: Very frustrating.
1: They stole your wheels and tires?
5: To the wind.
1: They stole the wheels and tires?
5: Oh, yeah, and the brakes, too.
1: Like the calipers and everything were gone.
4: Dude, Speaks isn't here, but when Speaks went to Queens, remember, he came out to his Infiniti, and his Infiniti was on milk crates, and his wheels and tires were on.
1: I would love to, okay, you know how every now and then they will, FBI, CIA, NSA, they will track down some teenage hacker and go, okay, we know what you did. You tried to break into the Treasury. You can either spend 30 years in jail with a horny Samoan, or you're going to come work for us.
0: Yeah.
1: I would love if, just for a fun movie, this might be a fun movie plot, somebody does what they did to Speaks, but they do it to, like, somebody in the Earnhardt family, and they go, okay, I'm either going to turn you in for stealing my wheels, but I saw the camera footage of you doing it. You want to work on my pit crew?
0: That's right.
1: Because I've never seen anyone pop off tires and a wheel using a milk crate, some elbow grease, and a can-do attitude. So you either join the team, I'm calling the sheriff. Thank you, Lauren. Let's go to who's been holding. Brian's been patient. Brian, what the hell did they do to your car? Brian.
6: Hey, what's going on, fellas?
1: What's up, pal?
6: What did they do to your car, Brian?
1: We're going to come back to Brian. Let's go ahead and head on over to Jordan. All right. I love those shoes. Jordan, good morning.
7: Hey, gentlemen, how we doing?
1: Good, Jordan.
7: Yeah, so I live right by Brewers Hill, live in Canton, right by Chris Seafood down there. And last summer, came out in the morning around 6:30. My side view mirrors were smashed off. My neighbor's side view mirrors were smashed off. My other neighbor's back window was smashed. Everybody's out freaking out. We go to the ring footage. It's a little boy, like a 12-year-old kid with his buddy, and he's hyping him up. And this kid, man, he swung that club, took that mirror off, went to the next car. His friend is all excited.
1: Are
7: and,
1: they filming
7: you know,
1: it?
7: Hyping him up.
1: Is one guy
7: I don't know if they
1: up?
7: Were. I don't know if they were filming it, man, but they were sure super excited about it, took off down the street running. These same kids went into another restaurant in the area, and they sprayed ketchup and mustard everywhere.
1: Jesus.
7: These little kids, man, they're on a crime spree in the neighborhood.
1: Thank you for the call, Jordan. Yeah, roving packs of feral youth.
4: Can I ask, Jordan, are you still there?
7: Yes, sir.
4: Do you remember what it costs to fix?
7: Yeah, so my side view mirror was $538
1: cheap, dude,
7: to fix exactly.
1: They are
7: and,
1: not cheap.
7: And the best part, we called like the police. They were just like bothered. They were like, okay.
4: I had a whole car stolen, and they basically laughed at me. They were like,
1: okay.
4: All right. Okay. Yeah.
1: Like, what do they call it?
4: We'll look for it.
1: Yeah, we'll
4: get around to it.
1: Yeah. You know, it's funny. Yeah. Scotland Yard's actually here right now.
4: Yeah.
1: We'll get Poirot on this thing. The Pink Panther's on the case of the missing SUV from the city dweller. What's that called? Is it the quarter glass? What's the small window in the back? It's not the back window, but the tiny one that's in the triangular one.
4: Yeah.
1: That thing, you know how expensive that son of a bitch is to get that thing replaced? My brother had one of those things bashed in from somebody, and it was more than like to get a windshield replaced. First, that small little piece of specialty glass. Let's go to, okay, let's try Brian one more time. See if Brian can hear us. Brian, good morning.

0: Hey, good morning,
1: Kyle. How you doing, bud?
0: I'm well. So mine's not as dubious as missing wheels or broken glass, but I've got some friends, and one day they decided to cram movie theater popcorn in every orifice of my vehicle.
1: Yes, hell yeah.
0: I'm talking cigarette lighters, vents, center console, door panels, those little flaps on the back of the driver and passenger side doors. Everywhere popcorn could fit, they jammed it.
1: Damn.
0: I was having popcorn spit out of my vents for weeks.
1: That is so funny, dude. Have you heard the story of it's Bobby? Have you heard of a rookie named Bobby Klintman in the NBA, Brian?
0: Nope.
1: This was a guy who, it's apparently, this is an NBA thing. It's a long-running NBA hazing prank. Thank you for the call. That if a rookie is late, they fill their car to the brim with popcorn. Somebody gets in and through the skylight, and this guy, Bobby Klintman, walked out, and he was late to his first day of, like, team meetings. They filled his entire car. I've never seen this much popcorn in one place. It was unbelievable.
2: Pull a Justin and bring all things back to wrestling.
1: Yes, finally.
2: Didn't they fill up a car with cement one time?
1: Look at me. Take your out right now.
2: Yeah, I remember that.
1: Mm-hmm. Because it's going to get a little smooch on the side. When they filled Vince McMahon's actual Corvette, that belonged to him.
2: The Corvette.
1: It was a Corvette. And remember, it was a soft top and had the windows up. And they did it on purpose so the windows would pop and explode. And a nation gasped while Stone Cold leans out the window. That's what you get for screwing me out of the title. Yeah, let's do one more before we jump here. Well, this is classic. This is happening all over the place these days. Frank, good morning.
3: Hey, what's happening, guys?
1: Hey, what's up, Frank? That's my Coke deal.
3: Hey, you know, if it was any better, I'd be concerned.
1: I love Frank. Frank's the best. Frank gets through whatever he wants.
3: I got to tell you, I was driving in Baltimore 6 months ago, and not only do they steal the airbags of cars, but they stole my catalytic converter.
1: Oh, yeah.
2: Mm-hmm. Precious metals in there.
3: $5,500, and my friend was so pissed off. And I said, well, why are you so pissed off? It's my car!
1: Yeah, they take all the metals out of that damn thing. Yeah. And
2: those are worth big money.
1: Somebody said it's harder to now sell those things or to turn them in for the metals? Like the same way that they're cracking down on gas stations that are filling up inner city, you know, quad riders and dirt bikers. They're now saying, like, hey, if we catch you buying those things,
2: right,
1: we're going to charge you as well. Good calls.
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Kirk and Marianne's bonus round, Sunday morning, 6 to 10. 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It's Kirk and Marianne's bonus round on 98 Rock.

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1: JSS always tries to make you laugh. But if we're not going to make you laugh, we're going to be interesting. And this next segment, I think, is one of those interesting ones we have done in months and months. No lick of humor to it at all when we had a hostage negotiator in. But not only is he a hostage negotiator, he's a friend. He's a coworker. He's a former police spokesperson, TJ Smith, joined us in studio because we had that Bakersfield, California guy threatening people with a bomb. He had a bunch of hostages held. They're able to get all 10 people out. A hostage negotiator talked this guy through letting everybody out of the building, and then they double tapped his ass and send him into the great beyond. But I was fascinated with the process about how you're supposed to have a smooth night FM DJ voice. TJ Smith's got that. You have to be a good conversationalist and listen, make sure the person is heard. TJ Smith can do that. He told us about the training. He also told us about having bad days at work, about maybe you try and hostage negotiate and it doesn't go well. He said his very first official call on the job went real bad, and he told us all about it. It was a fascinating talk from an incredible man. If you enjoy JSS, right after us, 10 a.m. on WBIL 1090 News Radio, he takes to the airwaves. TJ Smith joined us on JSS Behind the Curtain. So yeah, it was, God, earlier in the week, rough stuff. Suspect takes 10 hostages after hours-long bomb threat, California building. The hostages make it out. They're able to clip the guy, but they had to bring in like negotiators and all that. And we were talking on the air like, that is a real delicate gig. It's got to go right. That's real pass fail. And we go, man, wouldn't it be cool to know hostage negotiator, somebody did that? And was like, oh, there's one 8 feet to our left. TJ Smith, WBAL News Radio, 1090 AM, 101.5 FM. He starts every day right when we get off at 10. Yeah. What's going on, man?
2: Good morning, guys. Good to be on with you guys.
1: Dude, a pleasure. Our pleasure. Yeah.
3: So you've done this.
2: Yeah, I did. I was on the conflict negotiations team for Anne Arundel County for a number of years. I was a member of the team. I was a supervisor of the team, and then a commander of the team for a number of years, probably 10 years total.
1: When's the first time you got the call? Like, hey, well, you got to talk a dude down.
2: Here's the crazy part. My very first one, I can't remember how many years ago it was, but after doing the training, it was a pretty intense training, several weeks. And once I got the first one to be primary, and, you know, these things happen by happenstance, the first person, and most of the scenarios aren't really hostage. They're people that are in crisis, right, threatening to kill themselves. Mm-hmm. Yeah. And the very first one, unfortunately, the guy killed himself. And I'm on the phone with him and talking to him. And I remember it distinctly because he wanted to put one of his loved ones on the phone. And we knew he wanted to do that so he could do it while that person was on the phone. Oh, and it was a conflict between him and that person. And while I'm on the phone with him is when he decided to kill himself.
1: Wow.
2: Now, I decided I don't make anything personal, so I don't know anything about him. I didn't want to see him, didn't want to know anything more about him at that point because I don't want to go crazy. But, yeah,
1: did you think to yourself, like, I can't do this?
2: You know, at that point, I didn't take it too personal, but I knew I didn't want to have, like, a 0-for streak moving forward.
1: Right.
2: You know, because that could drive me crazy,
1: Let's keep it at one.
2: Yeah, but it's been wild. We had one in Baltimore City when I was the chief spokesperson there on Fulton Street. I'll never forget this. This was probably back in 2017. But there was a guy, we had gotten body-worn cameras on the officers, and I'll never forget I had to make the decision on releasing this to the public, but they had it, and it was such dramatic video. I made the decision not to release it to the public because I think that would have taken away from what really was going on. But a guy was holding two kids hostage. Ooh. And he was going through some type of crisis because he was saying he was Jesus, but he's holding a butcher knife up to like a 1 and 4 year old he was holding hostage.
1: Oh, my God.
2: So this was something out of a movie. The supervisor arrived at the scene. The SWAT team arrived. This is early in the morning. And I'll never forget, he told him, he said, I need you to take a deep breath. I need you to go up to the top of the steps, and I need you to shoot this guy. And it was something straight out of a movie.
1: Yeah.
2: And the sharpshooter went upstairs. They gave him commands again. He didn't drop the knife. Boom, shot him right between the eyes. They had to go in there and literally pry the knife out of his hands to save the kids.
1: You said the training is really, really rough. Can you talk to me about some of that stuff? And to your point about having to disconnect from your day, do they teach you to do that, how to compartmentalize your day? What's that training into?
2: Well, it's all evolved. And I remember after my situation, it wasn't mandated that we go to any sort of therapy after
3: Isn't that crazy?
2: Which is crazy. Yeah, right.
1: Yeah. So you're still a man.
2: I went on my own, right? And I'd never forget when
3: you
2: I went
3: did
2: to
3: go
2: the,
3: on, you took it on your
2: I
3: own
2: did
3: to
2: it
3: go
2: on
3: to
2: my
3: the,
2: own.
3: So good for you.
2: And it was my first time, and I remember going in. I said, "Wow, you really do have a couch." So I go. He said, "I will get comfortable." I said, "I'm not going to get comfortable in here, but I'll sit down." But I wanted to make sure, and I wasn't having any nightmares and all. But the training is you're trying to just you're buying time, and you're listening as well to cues. If that person's talking about the future beyond the moment that they're in, they really want to get out of there. And of course, if it's a situation where there are people there, you want to get those people out. And then you want to deal with that individual and hopefully get them out and get them help. So you're not trying to do anything to antagonize them, and you want to get them to the next level. But you have support. And that's the other thing. It's not like the movies where it's one person that's saving the day. You have support around you that's helping you out. And sometimes it might be the untrained negotiator that's developed that rapport, and you leave them in, and the trained negotiator will then assist
3: right, whoever they
2: person.
3: Feel comfortable with,
2: yeah.
3: whoever they form
2: who's,
3: a connection with, who's got to become the lead person.
2: Absolutely.
3: Like, can you maybe, TJ Smith, WBAL AM, joining us and 101.5?
2: Yeah.
3: I found it. Can you maybe, like, distill it down to, like, three or four or five key points as to like what your goal is or tactics or what the training taught you to, how do you go about it? What do you do?
2: It's really trying to establish the rapport.
3: Yeah.
2: You want the person to trust you to a point where they're basically telling you everything. And you want to try to glean information that helps you get to that next level because you're trying to buy time. And it could be bad time for them to go to sleep so that the SWAT team, because you're working in concert with a team. When you're doing this, you have your SWAT team that's going to be there. And they're there, of course, to breach, to go in, to save people, to get the suspect if necessary, to shoot the suspect if necessary. So you're working from a psychological standpoint as well. So if there are elements that you can help, if there is family that you're trying to get information from, this is what's really important to them. You're trying to get that information. So you're really a depository for information. You're trying to vet that information because you also have to be very cognizant of what could trigger them to really react, especially if there are hostages involved. You don't want anything to really go awry. And you want to save the person that's going through crisis, and you're reemphasizing that you're there to help them and not hurt them. And in most of these scenarios, they're going to get psychological help, even if it ends up being some sort of jailable offense as well.
1: Has anybody ever pointed out it's the timbre of your voice? If I'm a hostage negotiator, Justin Schlegel, you lose 100% of the people we're trying to save. You hear TJ Smith's voice, though. I mean, you're the Barry White of 3800. Yeah. That timbre, listen to that, is that a tool? Is that an asset? Like, if you've got somebody with a bad lisp or some goofy crack in their voice, but I hear your voice. It's very paternal. It's very comforting.
3: Yeah.
1: That's something you can't teach. You got that or you don't.
2: Yeah. Well, no, but to your point, though, it works for some. It could be irritating for others.
3: Wow.
2: Again, you could have a woman's voice. It could work for some. It could be irritating for others.
3: Oh, no.
2: So all of that matters. Yeah.
4: Have you ever had, I know you said you try to remain disconnected from it. Has anybody ever come back to you and said, "I was really hurting that day.
3: Thank you for saving my life.
4: Thank you so much for what you did," and maybe giving you a hint into how you were able to successfully turn them around to store away later, thinking, "I can use this in my tool belt."
2: Not in an official negotiation, but in my career, absolutely a number of times, but not in an official negotiation. I truly, when I say I disconnect, if the person successfully came out, I wasn't the one that went up and hugged them. I just didn't want that personal relationship.
4: Right.
2: I did my job. I'm going the opposite direction. If it didn't end successfully, which it happened once, I did my job. I'm leaving. And
3: so you were that disconnected.
2: Wow. Yeah.
3: Huh?
2: I mean, my job was to assist in that aspect of it. If it was successful, I did my job and I exit.
3: Because nowadays with this, you know, the day and age of body cam footage.
2: Yeah.
3: I mean, I would say in the last 6 months, I've probably seen two or three of these. There was just a woman in Manhattan. Was it Manhattan where she was on the edge of a roof?
4: Yeah, on the roof. Yeah, and the officers
3: And the officers got her back over the glass. And I mean, she was up there.
4: She was ready to go.
3: She was ready to jump, and she was ready to go.
2: We had another one. I think it was Officer Angel Villaronga, matter of fact, in Baltimore. It was a guy who was threatening threatening to kill himself. He had a relative who had killed himself or threatened to kill himself. He used that personal experience, not a trained, he's not a trained
4: negotiator. Villaraga had that?
2: Yes, he had a personal experience.
4: Got it.
2: He used his personal experience to relate to the individual that was trying to kill himself. He talked him down, and I loved it because he yelled at other officers because he had it. He said, get back, put your guns down, I got it. And he talked him down, got the knife from the person, and saved that guy's life.
5: Unbelievable stuff. Follow him, TJ Smith Social. He's a former Baltimore City police spokesperson, hostage negotiator, friend of ours. I know you're also helping us work on a little something behind the scenes.
2: Yeah, we got something
5: about cold cases.
2: Indeed. Coming up
5: we,
2: soon.
5: We are, JSS desperately wants to help solve a cold case.
2: Yeah.
5: So you're working with
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5: some
2: will.
5: People.
2: We did it for years on C4 show and WBAL. It will work. 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
5: I think if we get a little girl a kidney and solve a cold case, if we
2: that
5: 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TJ Smith, every day, 10 a.m. on WBAL, 1090 a.m.
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1: Monday morning, Justin Scott and Spiegel. Dave Chappelle coming to the CFG Bank Arena. We will have your tickets up for grabs. Justin's got a cool update for his Costa Rica trip. And there is a mystery here at the 98 Rock building. Apparently, there is a half of a dead deer outside of the building, and no one has any idea where it came from, why it's half a deer, and what the hell happened to it. We'll get into it Monday morning. Justin Scott and Spiegel, 98 Rock.

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0: 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Wendy here with you on a beautiful Saturday morning. Orioles are not taking over while I'm here, so you get me the whole time. And coming up, I have Godsmack, Nirvana, and Poison.
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2: Skin on skitter, it ain't going in. Hey!

New music from Yellow Card, Bedroom Posters featuring Good Charlotte, because apparently my time machine works seamlessly. Wendy here. I'm going to enjoy a nice little energy drink. While I'm doing that, I hate everything about you.

0: get in on the action. That's right, World Cup action, which is not normally our kind of action, but it's going to be. Kirk and Marianne on Friday, June 19th, they're going to be broadcasting live as USA takes on Australia. It's going down at Capelli Sports World Cup Haven at 1 North Haven Street in Baltimore. Yeah, it's open Thursday through Sunday for all the World Cup games. And you're going to have Arch Crush stations, a fan zone, a judged hacky sack competition. Oh, I remember those days. And so much more. So on June 19th, go see Kirk Marianne live as USA faces Australia. Broadcast starts at 2, game at 3. 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Tell me what you're doing. Send me photos. I want to know what it's like on the outside. I have Aerosmith, Pierce the Veil, and Goo Goo Dolls sneaking up.
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0: a cover band and you don't cover The Killers, Mr. Brightside, what are you even doing? Craig and Marianne present the Westminster Ugly Dog Show. I don't condone it. That's so sad. It's probably very adorable, but still so sad. 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That's sad, but I can't wait to see it. 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Scorpion, Sublime, and Pretty Reckless to tickle those earballs very soon.
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1: Monday morning, Justin Scott and Spiegel. Dave Chappelle coming to CFG Bank Arena. We will have your tickets up for grab. Justin's got a cool update for his Costa Rica trip. And there is a mystery here at the 98 Rock building. Apparently, there is a half of a dead deer outside of the building, and no one has any idea where it came from, why it's half a deer, and what the hell happened to it. We'll get into it Monday morning. Justin Scott and Spiegel, 98 Rock.

Crooked Marianne's bonus round, Sunday morning, 6 to 10. Come and get it served up hot. This time around, we get into the homeless people that we come into contact in our daily travels and disciplining other people's kids. That can be a little tricky sometimes. And what men want to know about women. That and so much more when you blow us a bad breath kiss. Sunday morning, 6 to 10. It's Crooked Marianne's bonus round on 98 Rock.

0: That's sick from The Warning. And speaking of The Warning, 2026 is Amelia's last ride here at 98 Rock, and we're going to send her out in style. Join us Monday, June 8th, which is this Monday coming up, baby. That's right. If you're bad with days and calendars like me, it's the Monday that is coming up. For a free acoustic feature and interview from The Warning at The Wrecker, Amelia kicks off the live broadcast from The Rec Room at 10. The Warning is going to take stage at noon. No tickets, no RSVP, no winning anything. You just show up. First come, first serve. Amelia with The Warning, June 8th from 98 Rock. It's brought to you by Old Glory, Harley Davidson. Wendy here with you until the Orioles come on a little later, but you have me until then. Linkin Park, Tool, and ZZ Top on the Flippies.
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I went to the movies this week. 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Tool.

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0: Sorry, Dale. I played Nirvana just a little bit ago, but keep listening because I have more coming up. 98 Rock and 24/7 presents Don Voyage, a Captain Don benefit jam. It's going down June 13th at Wrecker in Towson. He's going to be remembered for his humor, his kindness, his music, many friendships he built throughout his life here. He was one of the guys that helped me out in my beginning stages a while ago. And I mean, I would be in tears running this board sometimes. And he was a wonderful, wonderful guy. This event benefits Don and his family and everyone who shared a laugh and a beer with him. 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
16: Baltimore, we need to re-elect our sheriff, Democrat Sam Cogan. 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

0: training residents on overdose prevention, and holding food drives when the president cut SNAP benefits. Sheriff Kogan knows justice must be administered fairly. When ICE came to the courthouse to detain people from our community, Sam stood up and said, "No way," because Sam Kogan believes in the humanity of every single person. That's why Sam has been endorsed by Senator Angela Alsobrooks, State's Attorney Ivan Bates, Congressman Kwesi Mfume, and more than a dozen local leaders. We need to re-elect Democrat Sam Kogan for sheriff. Vote on or by June 23rd. Paid for by Citizens for Sam Kogan, Octavia Smith, Treasurer.
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That's new music. Always Let You Down. The band is called Bill Murray, but I didn't know that. And I'm like, Bill Murray? When is that? Bill Murray, like the actor. And then I went down a rabbit hole, of course. Bill Murray is aware of the band Bill Murray, though he hasn't really heavily commented on it. He was invited to a show in New York, and he turned it down. Sorry, Bill Murray. But if I don't think I could handle somebody walking around in a band called Wendy Townsend. I really don't think so.

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0: Rage Against the Machine is exactly how I want to get into this noon hour. Having a good time in here. A lot of fun. Cheez-Its by my side. School's out, grades are in, and the Fs, we don't have any. Teachers, substitute teachers, bus drivers, counselors, cafeteria legends, we are celebrating all the surviving school years that you've had under your belt. Kirk and Marianne are going to be doing a live broadcast from Barrel House Live in Falston, June 18th, starting at noon. They're going to be doing drink specials, going to have prizes for teachers, music, on a very well-deserved night to let loose. The school year is finally over, so grab your teacher crew and kick off the summer the right way with no Fs given. Kirk and Marianne, Barrel House Live. Wendy here with you until the Orioles take over. Youngblood, Soundgarden, and Panic on the way.
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0: best new music from Youngblood featuring Smashing Pumpkins. I'm watching TV in here. I don't know what happens when I'm not around, but somebody left an animal channel on and I'm watching wildebeests cool themselves off in a mud bath. And the only thing I can think of is old school, but that definitely wasn't mud.
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0: Mr. Colt. I, too, am burning for you. Get in on the World Cup action. Cheer on the U.S. with Kirk and Marianne. 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Good day, mate. 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So join Kirk and Marianne June 19th as USA takes on Australia. 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
1: Monday morning, Justin Scott and Spiegel. Dave Chappelle coming to CFG Bank Arena. We will have your tickets up for grabs. Justin's got a cool update for his Costa Rica trip. And there is a mystery here at the 98 Rock building. Apparently, there is a half of a dead deer outside of the building, and no one has any idea where it came from, why it's half a deer, and what the hell happened to it. We'll get into it Monday morning. Justin Scott and Spiegel, 98 Rock.

The warning with kerosene. Don't forget, this Monday, the warning is kicking off Amelia's Last Ride. You're going to do a free acoustic feature, an interview from the warning. So Amelia's going to be kicking off a live broadcast at the Rec Room at 10 a.m. and then the warning taking stage at noon. No tickets, no RSVP, no winning. 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We're going to see you on Monday, baby. That's right. Amelia's Last Ride, and we're all getting it kicked off on Monday.

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Kings of Leon, 98 Rock. Been having a good old time here. A little chunk of your Saturday, spending it with me. I got a phone call from my other job. I'm really sorry. Cannot come in early. I'm at my radio job right now, guys. I apologize. But if you do want to see me later, I will be at Casa Mia's in Waymarsh at 5 o'clock. Allison Chains.

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0: Show brought to you by Merla Roofing LLC. I'm sorry, but there's no such thing as an ugly dog. All dogs are beautiful in their own way. 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I Prevail, Chili Peppers, and President sneaking up.
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1: Monday morning, Justin Scott and Spiegel. Dave Chappelle coming to CFG Bank Arena. We will have your tickets up for grabs. Justin's got a cool update for his Costa Rica trip. And there is a mystery here at the 98 Rock building. Apparently, there is a half of a dead deer outside of the building, and no one has any idea where it came from, why it's half a deer, and what the hell happened to it. We'll get into it Monday morning. Justin Scott and Spiegel, 98 Rock.

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I say you look so fine that I really want to make you mine. 4, 5, 6, come on and get your kicks. Now you don't need

take my hand and come with me, because you look so fine that I really want to make you mine. Really wanna make you mine. 4, 5, 6, come on and get your kicks. Now you don't need a

Marianne's bonus round, Sunday morning, 6 to 10. Come and get it served up hot. This time around, we get into the homeless people that we come into contact in our daily travels and disciplining other people's kids. That can be a little tricky sometimes. And what men want to know about women. That and so much more when you blow us a bad breath kiss. Sunday morning, 6 to 10. It's Kirk and Marianne's bonus round on 98 Rock. It's a

0: school's out. Grades are in and the F's. No F's given.
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0: Now, the theme is simple. 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
1: Monday morning, Justin Scott and Spiegel. Dave Chappelle coming to CFG Bank Arena. We will have your tickets up for grab. Justin's got a cool update for his Costa Rica trip. And there is a mystery here at the 98 Rock building. Apparently, there is a half of a dead deer outside of the building, and no one has any idea where it came from, why it's half a deer, and what the hell happened to it. We'll get into it Monday morning. Justin Scott and Spiegel, 98 Rock.

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Kirk and Marianne's bonus round, Sunday morning, 6 to 10. Come and get it served up hot. 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

This is a severe thunderstorm warning for Anne Arundel County, Baltimore County, Howard County, Montgomery County, Prince George County, and the City of Baltimore, effective until 7:42 p.m.

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1: Monday morning, Justin Scott and Spiegel. Dave Chappelle coming to CFG Bank Arena. We will have your tickets up for grab. Justin's got a cool update for his Costa Rica trip. And there is a mystery here at the 98 Rock building. Apparently, there is a half of a dead deer outside of the building, and no one has any idea where it came from, why it's half a deer, and what the hell happened to it. We'll get into it Monday morning. Justin Scott and Spiegel, 98 Rock.

Kirk and Marianne's bonus round, Sunday morning, 6 to 10. Come and get it served up hot. This time around, we get into the homeless people that we come into contact in our daily travels and disciplining other people's kids. That can be a little tricky sometimes. And what men want to know about women. That and so much more when you blow us a bad breath kiss. Sunday morning, 6 to 10. It's Kirk and Marianne's bonus round on 98 Rock.

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